Everybody's got that hurt, they wish that never happened. Everybody's got that pain, they wish they could undo. But wounds become scars, and scars become stories. When it comes to the story.

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3: 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The best time to buy anything at Harvest Thrift is while they still have it. 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

0: East Alabama Youth for Christ reaches 11 to 19-year-olds who are lost and unchurched. We do that across seven counties: Chambers, Tallapoosa, Macon, Randolph, Russell, Montgomery, and Lee County. And one of the primary ways that we do that is through our juvenile justice ministry, where we go into facilities to bring the good news of Jesus Christ, to be the light of the world in the darkest places. 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

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So busy doing your work that we forgot that this was for you. 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

0: everybody. 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
2: This is a public service announcement from the American Red Cross regarding thunderstorm safety. Postpone any outdoor activities if thunderstorms are likely to occur. Many people struck by lightning are not in the area where rain is actively occurring. The National Weather Service recommends staying inside for at least 30 minutes after the last thunderclap. If you are driving and have poor visibility, try to safely exit the roadway and park. Stay in the vehicle and turn on the emergency flashers until the heavy rain ends. If you are outside and cannot reach a safe building, avoid high ground, water, tall isolated trees, and metal objects such as fences or bleachers. Picnic shelters, dugouts, and sheds are not safe during a severe thunderstorm. If you see any downed power lines, stay away from them and report them immediately. If the thunder roars, go indoors.

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3: 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Everyone is welcome. Come and bring someone with you. Awaken Tallapoosa. 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Reach the lost.

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2: 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His Place and Hosanna Home are Christ-centered, Bible-based Christian recovery homes for men and women with life-controlling problems. 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You supported us with your prayers, your donations, with your physical presence. And we'd love to invite those of you that don't know about us, and we realize that's a lot because this community is growing. Come out and visit us at His Place, 1524 County Road 14 in Lafayette, or Hosanna Home, 18047 Highway 431 North in Lafayette. It's weird. We've got our offices right here in the back of Harvest Thrift Store. You can come out and visit there. But our men's and women's home are both in the Lafayette area. But that's not a far drive, and it's a pretty drive. But we're the only program that I know of in this area that doesn't charge for their services. We've never charged. A pastor asked me just recently, how much does it cost if I want to send one of my members here? And I said, I'll charge you the same thing Jesus charged me, nothing. And we can do that because men and women, students like you, support us through your donations, through your time, through shopping at Harvest Thrift Store. So thank you for letting us share the love of God and the light of God in some of the darkest places, the broken hearts of men and women.
3: 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And my phone keeps telling me there's a million ways to find where my hope is.

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2: 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The best time to buy anything at Harvest Thrift is while they still have it. 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

Welcome to Moments with the Bible, a broadcast ministry of a New Testament Assembly of Believers located in Auburn, Alabama. We invite you to remain with us for the next half hour or so for an in-depth look at the Word of God as we seek to understand and apply the Scriptures to our daily lives. Dear Heavenly Father, as we come before you, Lord, with an open book, the Bible, before us, we pray that the Holy Spirit would have His perfect, unfettered ministry in our lives. Illumine our understanding, Lord Jesus Christ, and grant us a deeper comprehension of the will of God in Christ Jesus concerning us. We pray in Jesus' name.

0: Why don't we turn our Bibles to Matthew 25 this morning, Matthew's Gospel, chapter 25. An extra supply of oil, and as a subheading, lamplight in the last days. Jesus here in Matthew chapter 25 in verses 1 through 12 gives us the parable of the 10 virgins in order to underscore in the thinking of his disciples the high level of preparation necessary for inclusion in the kingdom of God. And in particular, that inclusion in the kingdom of God that is going to take place by way of a catching up or a rapture of a bridal company when Jesus Christ returns to claim his own personal bride. Now, everyone who names the name of Jesus Christ is not part of the bridal company. Every individual who makes a profession of Jesus Christ or who affiliates with a church or who seems to identify with biblical teaching is not necessarily the individual who is going to be included in this way of escape and this entrance provided into the kingdom of God. Only those that are preparing, only those that are maintaining what God has originally given them, only those that are preserving the original quality of the work of Jesus Christ, which has begun in their heart, in their life, are going to be included in this ingathering at the close of the age. That seems to be the burden of this parable. And oh, how germane it is to our day. How apropos it is that Jesus Christ would address this parable to his disciples, and his disciples as representatives of those who would be living at the time of his return to this earth, at the time when he himself will come again to receive his bride into himself. Jesus said in John 14, as he was going back to the Father, he knew that he had come into the world. He was going back to the Father. He said, "In my Father's house are many mansions. If it were not so, I would have told you." He said, "I go to prepare a place for you." And he said, "If I go away, I will come again. If I go away, I will come again." We know that he went away. The bridegroom has been taken from us for a season. "If I go away, I will come again and receive you," or the Greek lambano can also be translated, "take you unto myself." I'll receive you to myself, that where I am, there you may be also. Now, where was Jesus going? He was going to the Father's house. He was going to the Father's house. And that can only mean that there is a hope laid up for us in heaven that we access by means of a translation. He was going to his Father's house in heaven. "In my Father's house are many mansions." He was going back to the Father, to his heavenly abode at the right hand of the Majesty on high. And he said, "If I go away, I will come again and receive you," or "take you," lambano, "take you to myself, in order that where I am," that is, in the Father's house, "there ye may be also." And if you couple with those words, the words of 1 Thessalonians chapter 4, verses 16 and 17, as Paul addressed the subject of the harpazo, or the rapture of the church, he said, "The Lord himself shall descend from heaven." See, that's where he is, in heaven, in the Father's house. "The Lord himself shall descend from heaven with a shout, and with the voice of the archangel, with the trump of God, and the dead in Christ shall rise first, and those which are alive and remain shall be caught up with them in the clouds to meet the Lord in the air, and so shall we ever be," where? "With the Lord." Jesus said in John 14, "In order that where I am, there ye may be also, and so shall we ever be with the Lord." Then in Revelation chapter 12, we see that there is a man-child, a virile child that is born of the travail of the church as the church goes into a period of soul agony, as the church goes into a period of distress, as the church goes into a period of trial and tribulation. A child is born out of that tribulation. He's a son of sorrow, as it were, but yet a son of the Lord's right hand, because this bride is going to sit at his right hand in gold of Ophir. And so this son is the son of the Lord's right hand, destined to rule the nations with a rod of iron. But also this man-child, this male child that's born, is a son of sorrow, a son of travail, a son of agony, because there John on the Isle of Patmos sees this woman clothed with the sun with a crown of 12 stars upon her head. and she is travailing in birth and in pain to be delivered of this man-child. In other words, the working of the Lord through the throes of tribulation and trial and temptation and even chastisement and adverse circumstances is to bring to the birth this man-child. And the Bible says that this man-child is so highly important in the overall purpose of God that Satan is a great red dragon, stands before the woman ready to devour or to swallow down this man-child as soon as he'd be born. And of course, the man-child is caught up to heaven. And that's the very same word, harpazo, that's translated caught up to meet the Lord in the air in 1 Thessalonians 4. Harpazo. And the man-child is caught up to the throne of God, to the very throne of God. Now, I will say that there are those who make a distinction between the man-child and the bridal company, in the sense that there are those who say that anyone who walks with God as Enoch walked with God will be caught up, and there will be a group caught up to the throne of God, and that they are to be distinguished from those that are caught up to meet the Lord in the air. And their reasoning is based upon the assumption that there's no mention of the Lord's descent from heaven in Revelation 12. Personally, I don't think there has to be a mention of the Lord's descent from heaven. But I'm just throwing in that little nuance or that variation in interpretation for the sake of your education. But the man-child will be called up to the throne of God. And so we see the catching up of a man-child. We see the translation of a company. We see the reception of a bride to the Father's house. All of these ideas picture for us the coming entrance of the church into glory. That is the bridal element in the church. But remember, not everyone is willing to go through the agonies necessary to bring forth a man-child, a son of the Lord's right hand and a son of sorrow. Many are fleeing. Whenever a church begins to go through trial or tribulation or convulsions or persecutions or upheaval or turmoil or distress, right away you see there are some people that bail out for dear life. There are others, because they believe God has placed them in the body of Christ, in that woman for a purpose, that they have come to the body of Christ for such a time as this. God is working in them, even through that distress and agony and turmoil and trial, in order to bring forth a man-child faith, a man-child character, a man-child destiny, that they might be counted worthy to escape all these things that shall come to pass in the horrors of the last days and stand before the Son of Man as the spirit of a just man made perfect. So what we're saying is that in Matthew chapter 25, as we see the parable of the 10 virgins, we have another picture. On another occasion, it's a picture given of the descent of the Lord to claim a company by way of translation. 1 Thessalonians 4, 16 and 17. In another instance, it is God Himself catching up a man-child from the onslaught of Satan and from the malicious designs of Satan, who stands ready to devour that man-child as soon as he be born. Isn't it interesting that the devil's attention is on the man-child? Now he turns his attention to the woman after he sees that the man-child has escaped his clutches. Then he turns and he persecutes the woman. And when the woman is preserved for 1260 days in a special place, prepared by God, where she's nourished. By the way, she's going to be nourished. Who's going to be nourishing her? They shall feed her there for 1,262 days or 42 months. 1,262 days is 3.5 years. And then when he sees that he cannot overcome the woman, even though he cast a great flood of waters out of his mouth in order to inundate her, when the enemy cometh in like a flood, the Spirit of the Lord shall raise up a standard against him. He tries to engulf her with his influence. But the earth opened up herself and helped the woman. Amen. God used even secondary causes. He used the terrain, so to speak. God used perhaps hiding places and caves and dens of the earth. There was a helpful hiding place for the woman, and they were kept from being swept away by the flood. Then after he saw that the woman was going to escape his murderous rage, then he turned his attention to the remnant of her seed. And he went to make war with the remnant of her seed, those who keep the commandments of God and have the faith of the Lord Jesus Christ. So you see, the devil is turning attention from one group to another group to another group. That speaks of special groupings even amongst the saints of God in the last days. They're not all included in one group, my dear friends. And what we should strive for is we should strive to be included in this first fruit company, in this man-child company, in this bridal company that's going to be translated in a moment. In a moment of time. Literally the word moment, as it's translated in 1 Corinthians 15, for in a moment, in the twinkling of an eye, means a subdivision of time. If we take just a moment, the smallest measure of time, so to speak, and then we subdivide it into something even smaller, in a moment, in a split second, in a moment, in the twinkling of an eye, we shall all be changed. The dead in Christ shall rise first, and we shall be changed. It'll take place that suddenly, my dear friends. It could be while we're talking about it this morning. The question is, are we ready? And the purpose of the parable of the 10 virgins, 5 being wise and 5 being foolish, is to underscore in our thinking the level of preparation required for inclusion in the first fruit company, the man-child company. Remember, not all are going to enter in. So let's begin to read with that introduction in mind. Matthew 25, verse 1. Then shall the kingdom of heaven be likened unto 10 virgins, which took their lamps and went forth to meet the bridegroom. And 5 of them were wise and 5 were foolish. What distinguished them was not the possession of a lamp. It was not the presence of a flame, a word of testimony. It was not an expectation of the soon arrival of the bridegroom. It was even not going through last minute preparations, because they all arose and trimmed their lamps at the last minute when they heard the midnight herald. These were all included in the same company. They no doubt had fellowship one with another, but what distinguished the 5 wise from the 5 foolish was this element of prudence, this prudential foresight that enabled them to order the affairs of their present with a view to future conditions. They had the same expectation, but not necessarily the same anticipation. And I believe there's a difference, because it's the nature of our anticipation that determines the degree of our preparation. A lot of people have a superficial expectation of the coming of the Lord in this day and age. Like the book of Amos, they desire the day of the Lord, but the Lord says, to what end is the day of the Lord for you? It's a day of darkness, a day of gloom, a day of sudden destruction, a day of judgment. It's not a day of light and blessing for those that are not right with God. Many have a superficial expectation of the coming of the Lord in the Church of Jesus Christ today. There's much talk about the coming of the Lord. There are prophecy conferences. There are prophecy teachers. There are prophecy charts. There are speculations and projections and much study of biblical prophecy in correlation with current events. And I recommend some of that. I'm not saying that all of that is bad, but I'm simply saying that if that is the extent of your preparation, then you are missing the entire point of the parable of the 10 virgins. There is a superficial expectation, but the 5 wise were distinguished and were characterized by their accurate assessment of things that were lying ahead. They foresaw the evil and they hid themselves and made themselves ready for the coming of the Lord Jesus Christ. What evil did they anticipate? They anticipated a long interval, a longer interval at least, of darkness that was going to intervene between the moment or the time of their expectation and the actual arrival of the heavenly bridegroom. Brothers and sisters, I sometimes get the impression when you listen to people talk about the coming of the Lord, And when you warn of coming judgment on this country is already under judgment. You say, well, what if we, God's people, humble ourselves and pray and turn from our wicked ways? 2 Chronicles 7:14. My dear friends, first of all, that's quoted out of context. He's talking to Israel. God will heal their land, the land of Israel. And I think that in principle, it can apply to any people of God anywhere. I'm not saying the principle can apply, but the primary meaning of that passage is if there's a plague, in this case, it would be a pestilence in the land, that God would heal their land upon their repentance and their humble prayer. Now, the principle can apply. I'm not denying the application of the principle, but I'm saying we need to understand it within context in order to know the parameters for its application, because there are boundaries there. We can't just apply a scripture just any way we want to any particular situation. And so people say, well, will not God heal the land of America? Brothers and sisters, I want to tell you that the land of America, just as Babylon, has already been weighed in the balances and found wanting. I know that's not a pleasant message. That's the message God has sent me to declare, though, that America has been weighed in the balances and found lacking. The book of Jeremiah has a message that parallels the need of our time. And in the message of Jeremiah, Jeremiah warns so many times of Magor Misaviv, terror all around, that eventually they nicknamed him Magor Misaviv. Here comes terror all around. Because every time he opens his mouth, he only predicts terror all around, the terror of God's judgment all around. And even when Jeremiah started praying for the nation, God told him twice, he said, don't lift up prayer or intercession for this nation. Because he said, I won't hear you. They had reached a point of no return in their rebellion against God. That's an awesome point to reach. A point of no return in rebellion against God. Proverbs 29:1 says, he that being often reproved and hardeneth his neck shall be suddenly destroyed, and that without remedy. The word of God, without remedy, means without healing. There's no healing for the land. Regardless of how much you pray, regardless of how much you go through the motions of repenting within your own convenient framework, there's no healing for the land. So let them call the National Days of Prayer. Let them organize prayer conferences. Let them even resort to fasting and prayer. But God says, I will not hear. Not that prayer. There is a sin unto death, and I do not say that you should pray for it. America has committed the national sin unto death. They have not liked to retain God in their knowledge. And so God's given them over to their own ways and to the bitter consequences of their own ways. And those that are prudent foresee the evil, and they're hiding themselves. They're hiding themselves deep in the Lord Jesus Christ. They're praying into Jesus Christ in this hour. They're continuing instant in prayer. They're watching and praying always that they might be counted worthy to escape all these things that shall come to pass and to stand before the Son of Man. And they are praying until their lives are so securely hid with Christ in God that no evil shall befall them and no plague shall come nigh their dwelling. There is a secret place of the Most High, brothers and sisters, that is accessed by prayer. And that secret place is the hidden darkness of the Holy of Holies. You say, we're holy, Brother Bobby. We believe in holiness. But brothers and sisters, it's not enough to be holy. We must be holy even as He is holy. And we must move beyond the veil that separates the holy place from the most holy, or the holy of holies. We must become most holy people, building up ourselves on our most holy faith, praying in the Holy Ghost. And until we enter that place, brothers and sisters, your life is not hid with Christ in God. He that dwelleth, and that word to dwell, shakan in the Hebrew there in Psalm 91, doesn't mean just a temporary visit, just an infrequent visitation, it means a permanent dwelling, an abiding a settling down and making some place your permanent abode. He that dwelleth in the secret place of the Most High shall abide under the shadow of the Almighty. I believe there's a shadow of the Almighty that no bomb can penetrate. I believe there's a shadow of the Almighty that no terrorist can break through. It is a barrier. Where God is the fire in the midst of you and a wall, He's the glory in the midst of you and a wall of fire all around about you. I believe God can protect His own and will protect His own. I believe 1,000 shall fall at their side and 10,000 at their right hand, but it shall not come nigh thee. Only with thine eyes shalt thou behold and see the reward of the wicked, the reward of a wicked nation. God says He'll have a place prepared for His people. And I don't believe it's necessarily a geographical location here in the United States of America. I believe it's a place in God. There's a place in me. Oh, do you remember when the God of glory appeared to Moses? Moses wanted to see God's glory. Show me thy glory. He found grace in the eyes of the Lord, but he wasn't satisfied with grace alone. A lot of people are satisfied with grace alone. Well, that's enough, Lord. That's all I need. Saved by grace. Ephesians 2, 8 through 10. Hallelujah, and I'm on my way. But not Moses, the man of God. Moses found grace in the eyes of the Lord, but he said, Lord, show me your glory. And I'm reminded of Psalm 84 in verse 11. The Lord our God is a sun and shield. He gives grace and glory. No good thing will He withhold from them that walk uprightly. There is not only, dear friends, a bestowal of grace. There is also a revelation of glory that God wants to give to His people, a revelation of divine splendor, so that we see Him as He is, as it were. And Moses said, show me thy glory. And God responded to Moses' request and said, no man can see me and live. But He said, there's a place by me, and I'll cause my glory to pass by you. And He said, I'll hide you in the fissure, the cleft of the rock. There's a place by me. In other words, there's a place near to the heart of God where you can be hidden, dear friends, hidden in the cleft of the rock, so that no matter what transpires, no evil shall befall thee and no plague shall come nigh your dwelling. Because to see God meant that you would be immediately plagued to see God in His sheer unveiled essence. No man can see me and live, God said to Moses. And so what I'm trying to say is that there is an accurate assessment and anticipation of things to come, things to shortly come to pass that will motivate those that are wise as they foresee the evil to hide themselves in the Lord Jesus Christ, to flee for refuge, to lay hold upon an anchoring hope set before them, which will become an anchor for their soul, sure and steadfast in the uncertain times to come. They foresaw evil. And so they, because they foresaw accurately things to come, they made diligent preparation. They moved with fear, and they went out to those that were selling this precious commodity, this oil, and they purchased for themselves this oil because they knew that the light that they needed in the last days was going to be firelight. Firelight has to be fed by oil. And they knew that the only way that their flame would be sustained would be by the acquisition of a fresh supply of oil. The only way they could maintain what they currently had was by spiritual enterprise, adding to their faith, virtue, and to virtue, knowledge, and to knowledge, temperance, and to temperance, endurance, and to endurance, godliness, and to godliness, brotherly kindness, and to brotherly kindness, love. They knew that they had to acquire more of the same in order to maintain what they currently possessed. They had to continually come to the Lord. And so, brothers and sisters, the challenge of this hour is presented by the parable of the five wise and the five foolish virgins is simply this: the need of foreseeing, anticipating accurately things to come so that we move with fear and give all diligence to make sure that the oil level is maintained in our lamps, in our lives. And we believe the oil, as we have seen, symbolizes the presence and the power and activity of the Spirit of God in our lives, the true Spirit of God, because there's a false fire. There's a false fire in the land. Leviticus 10 speaks of the strange fire, alien to God's purpose. It's a fire that's produced by man, but it's not the fire of the Holy Ghost. It's rooted in sensationalism and not in true spirituality. It's rooted in fanfare and not Bible faith and holiness, without which no man shall see the Lord. There's a false fire in the land. There's a strange fire. And a lot of people are fanning that flame instead of giving diligence to add to their supply of oil, going to those that are selling. God is not in strange fire, brothers and sisters. It's kindled by man. It's based upon emotionalism and experience rather than the Word of God. Now, I believe if you give yourself to the Word of God, you'll have all the experience God can give you and you can handle. And I believe there's a true fire of God. But you see, brothers and sisters, if you're tossed to and fro by every passing fad in the charismatic movement, every passing influence or doctrine, strange doctrine, you're carried about with diverse and strange doctrines, and you're following this one moment and following that the next moment, then you're double-minded, unstable in all your ways. If you're not finding where God wants you in this last day, going to those that are selling this oil and denying yourself, taking up your cross in the local assembly. It's a lot easier to go on a religious pilgrimage to find some blessing than it is to get up in the morning and study the Bible and make your bed and get dressed and go to work and have God work in you the character of diligence and responsible labor and go to church and make it their own time and be regular. It's a lot easier, brothers and sisters, to just follow after blessings than it is to take up your cross and become a blessing to someone.
1: 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Are you washed in the blood of the Lamb?
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Me and you, yeah. On my knees, yeah, it's true. God, can't you see in the middle of me, in between I am breaking? How can I get you to change your mind? That's all I'm saying. Deja vu, begging you.

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And lately it's been sounding like the truth. Sowing seeds of doubt up in my head, but those seeds of doubt ain't ever growing roots.

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1: It's okay to not be okay. I'm beautifully broken. These are some platitudes circling around social media these days, giving the impression we should accept, even celebrate, being eternally stuck in the fight or flight mode. The Bible instructs us to think on things that are true, noble, right, pure, lovely, admirable, excellent, and praiseworthy. Hello, I'm Cherie Hall of C.S. Hall Counseling, a happy supporter of the Well 88.7. I've recently added a remarkable tool to my counseling practice. IASIS Microcurrent Neurofeedback is a long name for a 15-minute treatment designed to aid in achieving balance and relaxation within the nervous system. It improves communication in the brain, heart, and gut, leading to overall well-being and positive thoughts. Healing the environment in the brain, reducing the fight or flight mode, can allow you to be okay with being okay and being beautifully whole and healed. 334-444-6140 for more information.
2: 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Sunday and Monday will feature two local Tallapoosa County pastors, and Tuesday and Wednesday we will welcome national and global evangelist Adrian Dupre. Wednesday is a special night for our youth with food provided for them, an upbeat youth worship emphasis, and a message especially challenging this generation to follow Christ. Everyone is welcome. Come and bring someone with you. Awaken Tallapoosa. Revive the church. Reach the lost.

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1: Are you still looking for that perfect church? Well, I'm sorry, ours ain't it. Hi, I'm Brother Tim Davis from Beulah Baptist Church. Reason our church is not perfect is we're full of people that's not perfect. People with problems, hurtings, troubles, probably a lot like yours. But we believe that Jesus said, "Come to me, all you who are heavy laden, and I'll give you rest." Don't you want that rest? Jesus also taught us that church should be a hospital for the broken and not a country club for the righteous. Come get some healing. Sundays at 9 and 11 a.m. 256-825-6515.
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3: 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A tornado watch means conditions are such that a tornado is possible. A tornado warning means a tornado is actively occurring and you need to go to your safe space immediately.

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Keep Going by Rachel Purcell here on Praise 88.7 WELL. Glad you're with me this morning. I'm DJ Rhino, and welcome to the Morning Drive Show. And yes, be strong. Take heart. Keep going this morning. We're going to start this week off strong. We're in the middle of the month. Of course, last week was pretty heavy with the remembrance of the 25th anniversary of the September 11th terrorist attacks. It was 1 year since the assassination of Charlie Kirk. We had the Labor Day holiday last Monday. So, it was already kind of a weird week. But it's back to normal, we hope, this week. Let's go forth and praise the Lord. Let's count our blessings. Just try and count them. All those times we didn't think God could come through, and He did. Here's Brandon Lake.

All right, Jason Gray together with Sanctus Real. I will see your goodness, Lord, in the land of the living. So good this morning here on Monday. Let me go ahead and give you a reminder of our birthday blessing contest. I'm going to draw the winner later on in the hour. So if you did not submit a birthday last week, if you had a friend or a family member, or if you yourself had a birthday last week or this past weekend, go ahead, call it in to make sure I get your name in the hat before I do the drawing later on in the hour. 334-705-8004 is the number to call. Winner announcement coming up at 7. For now, though, back to the music with Mr. Jeremy Camp. Out of my hands and into yours.

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Zach Williams, and Lord, you wait for me. Yes, sometimes I do take the long way. Oftentimes, I take the long way when coming home to you. 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Let's go with Cochran & Company this morning. On this Monday morning, we thank God for Sunday morning.

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Mercy me, and who am I to not worship him? Who am I to not give my creator all of my affection, all of my worship, all of my love, all of my adoration? All right, got Tarin Wells up next this morning together with Jen Johnson. This is Famous for I Believe. Yes, Lord, I believe you will continue to do those great things that you are famous for.

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1: 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The best time to buy anything at Harvest Thrift is while they still have it. 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

0: All right, that's Ryan Stevenson and Matt Hammett here on WELL. Yes, I want my life to preach, but we're going to pause from the preaching momentarily for a winner announcement in our birthday blessing contest from Gigi's Cupcakes. Getting the cupcakes this morning is Mr. Dylan Kirk of Roanoke. Congratulations. Dylan, you are drawn as the winner in the Gigi's Cupcakes birthday blessing contest. Dylan celebrated his birthday on Saturday, and he'll get the chance to celebrate again this morning with some Gigi's Cupcakes. Again, congratulations to our winner, Dylan Kirk of Roanoke. Now it is a new week, and that means we got more birthdays to celebrate. So if you or a loved one have a birthday this week, well, give us a call. 334-705-8004 so we can get your name in the hat for next Monday's drawing. In the meantime, let's turn things over to Forrest Frank. I'm so thankful.
1: I've got so much to be thankful for. Look, I got a

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1: Good day, listeners. My name is Wesley Price, and I'm the pastor of Eagle Creek Baptist Church, which is located halfway between Dadeville and New Site on Highway 49. It sure would be a pleasure to have you join us for worship this Sunday at 10 a.m. Blessed, forgiven, refreshed by God's grace are those who mourn over sin and repent, for they will be comforted when the burden of sin is lifted. Matthew 5, verse 4 from the Amplified Bible. Listeners, have you ever cried over your sinfulness? Have you ever shed tears over the fact that you have rebelled against God? Brokenness over sin is a sure sign that you are a child of God, or that you are on your way to becoming a child of God. We do need to be careful here. Sometimes people are only broken over their sin because they are hurt as a result of it. They are feeling the effects of sin, but are not concerned about how sin impacts their relationship with God. Though we may hurt ourselves and others with sin, first and foremost, all of our sin is against God. Our sin is a violation of the holiness of God. Our sin is the reason God's Son, the Lord Jesus Christ, came and lived and died. God had to radically deal with sin so that we may be right with Him. Listener, ask yourself now, does my sin against God bother me? Does it make me sad? Does it make me grieve? I hope it does. If you truly mourn over your sin against God, He promises you will be comforted. Your comfort will come from Him. He will relieve you of the burdens of guilt and shame. God will give you the joy of His peace and help you feel His love. Blessed are those who mourn, for they shall be comforted. May the Lord keep you, and may He cause His face to shine brightly upon you.
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3: Your Monday morning weather forecast. It'll be sunny and hot today with highs around 92 degrees. Then tonight, mostly clear. The lows near 73. For Tuesday, there's a slight chance of showers with partly sunny skies and highs near 91. By Tuesday night, it's mostly clear with the lows near 71 degrees. I'm Steve Cubby Coverson for Praise 88.7 Weather.
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Amen. That is Hillsong. Hosanna to the King of Kings. Hosanna in the highest. All right, let's do our scripture of the day this morning from Philippians chapter 2, verses 1 and 2. Therefore, if there is any encouragement in Christ, if there is any consolation of love, if there is any fellowship of the Spirit, if any affection and compassion, fulfill my joy that you think in the same way, by maintaining the same love, being united in spirit. Sneeze added by Rhino. Thinking on one purpose. And on that note, I'm going to grab that phone while y'all listen to For King and Country.

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1: East Alabama Youth for Christ reaches 11 to 19-year-olds who are lost and unchurched. 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
2: 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It's a win-win situation for everyone.

That is Rend Collective this morning, counting every blessing. Oh, yes, Lord, you are so, so good to me. We have so many blessings to count and so many more than we can count. All right, let's look down the pipe for a bit. We do have our community calendar coming up shortly. We'll hear from Jamie McDonald here up next. After the community calendar, we got Josh Grove, Aaron Williams, Bethel, and Jay King. So it's going to be a great hour of music, waking us up, getting us started here this week. There ain't no way our God's going to fail now.

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3: 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Pleasant Ridge Baptist Church in Dadeville is having revival. Pastor Brandon Pylant of the Pylant family will be preaching, and the family will be singing together. Revival starts Sunday evening, September 20th at 6 p.m. Then we'll run the week of Monday the 21st through Friday the 25th from 6:30 p.m. onward. All are invited to come. Bring your family and invite your friends to come and be blessed.

Toby Mac. Oh, Lord, it feels so good to be loved by you. All right, let's check in with the Life South Bloodmobile to begin the 8 o'clock hour this morning. In about an hour, the Bloodmobile will be pulling up next to the Auburn University College of Nursing. It'll be there from 9 a.m. to 4 p.m. today. So, yeah, just the one Bloodmobile out today. Again, it'll be at Auburn University's College of Nursing from 9 to 4. If you're in other locations and you want to stop by one of the blood donor centers, those are open today from 9 a.m. until 7 p.m. tonight. Life South blood donations stay right here in the region, and so the need is always great, and it's a great way to help out the community. All right, let's go with Brooke Lidgetwood and Brandon Lake this morning. There's Honey in the Rock.

Amen. Doesn't he deserve it all? That is Chris Tomlin this morning on Praise 88.7. All right, let's do a quick announcement from the Tallapoosa County Cattlemen's Association. They got a tractor show happening this Saturday from 9 a.m. to 4 p.m. They're at the Ag Center in Jackson's Gap. There is no charge. If you do want to show a tractor or set up a booth, you can call them at 256-675-9194 to get on the list. Again, that's 256-675-9194. Do note that if you plan on selling items from a booth, there is a $15 booth fee for that purpose. Again, the tractor show runs from 9 a.m. to 4 p.m. this Saturday, September 19th. Also note, there will be food trucks on site as well. All right, got Kane up next this morning with Anymore.

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All right, that's SEU Worship this morning. What a God. Well, I mentioned the tractor show last break and food trucks. Today, this week is Food Truck Friday in downtown Opelika this Friday night, September 18th. The food trucks will be lined up along North Railroad Avenue and First Avenue. So if your commute home Friday night takes you through downtown Opelika, you might need to take an alternate route to avoid some of that foot traffic. And so, yes, again, North Railroad Avenue, First Avenue, a lot of local vendors in addition to a variety of local food trucks. It's a fun event in downtown Opelika, and September's Food Truck Friday is this Friday. Events start around 5 o'clock, so there you go. All right, Sanctus Real up next this morning. I am safe in my...

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Mr. Jordan Feliz this morning, and yes, you just gotta have some faith here on Praise 88.7. We got a birthday to celebrate today. Just check the website, and Jennifer says it's her birthday, so happy, happy birthday. Jennifer Peacock of Valley is celebrating her birthday today, so happiest of birthdays to you, Jennifer. We do hope it is a fantastic day for you. All right, how about some Colton Dixon this morning? My Light.

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All right, that is Richland with Ryan Stevenson and some Love Like Thunder here on Praise 88.7 this morning. Speaking of, we got Cubby coming up with your morning weather report. But first, we got Mercy Me, All of Creation. 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
1: Your Monday morning weather forecast, it'll be sunny and hot today with highs around 92 degrees. Then tonight, mostly clear. The lows near 73. For Tuesday, there's a slight chance of showers with partly sunny skies and highs near 91. By Tuesday night, it's mostly clear with the lows near 71 degrees. I'm Steve Covey Coverson for Praise 88.7 Weather.
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All right, that is Lydia Layard, and yes, Jesus loves me. This I know, for the Bible tells me so. You know, it's one of those classic children's songs we learn in vacation Bible school, and you know, Lydia with a more modern take on it. That it's, you know, when we look up, when we wake up, we don't like who we see in the mirror. Those words remain ever true. Those words we learned long ago. Yes, Jesus loves me. This I know, for the Bible tells me so. Even if you feel unloved this morning, there is welcome for you. There is a place for you. There is a sense of belonging in the house of God. Got new music from Miss Yvette Luna up next here on your Monday Morning Drive. Come on in. The house of God. Do you need

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Oh, look at what God has done this morning on Praise 88.7 WELL. Speaking of, how about we look back at this day in history this break? We'll begin in 1812 when Napoleon Bonaparte's invasion of Russia would reach his climax as his grand army would enter Moscow, only to find the enemy's capital deserted and burning, set afire by the few Russians who had remained. Same day, Francis Scott Key would write the words to the Star-Spangled Banner as he waited aboard a British launch to the Chesapeake Bay for the outcome of the British assault there on Fort McHenry during the War of 1812. Next up on this day, in 1847, the U.S. forces under General Winfield Scott would capture Mexico City, virtually bringing the two-year Mexican War to a close. Next up, on this day in 1901, Vice President Teddy Roosevelt was sworn in as the 26th President of the United States upon the death of President William McKinley, who was shot 8 days prior. On this day in 1959, the Soviet space probe Luna 2 would become the first man-made object to reach the moon when it crashed onto the lunar surface. Mother Elizabeth Ann Seton would become the first native-born American saint in the Roman Catholic Church. That was on this day in 1975. Lastly, on this day in 1994, Major League Baseball players would go on strike over a salary cap and other proposed changes, thus forcing the cancellation of the remainder of the season, including the postseason and ultimately the World Series. So there you go. That is your famous events from this day in history. Next up this morning, we have Mr. Phil Wickham, and this is Amazing Grace.

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1: This is a public service announcement from the American Red Cross regarding thunderstorm safety. Postpone any outdoor activities if thunderstorms are likely to occur. Many people struck by lightning are not in the area where rain is actively occurring. The National Weather Service recommends staying inside for at least 30 minutes after the last thunderclap. If you are driving and have poor visibility, try to safely exit the roadway and park. Stay in the vehicle and turn on the emergency flashers until the heavy rain ends. If you are outside and cannot reach a safe building, avoid high ground, water, tall isolated trees, and metal objects such as fences or bleachers. Picnic shelters, dugouts, and sheds are not safe during a severe thunderstorm. If you see any downed power lines, stay away from them and report them immediately. If the thunder roars, go indoors.
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This is Max Lucado. Christ followers hear a language that others miss. In 2 Kings chapter 6, we see this truth played out in dramatic fashion. Elijah's protege, Elisha, followed in his mentor's footsteps and upset the powers of the age. The king of Aram decided to take the young prophet out. He sent a kill squad. They surrounded the city by night. It appeared to be the end. But the man of God saw what his frightened servant could not. And Elisha prayed, "Open his eyes, Lord, so that he may see." One saw through the filter of fear, the other the filter of faith. Elisha learned this lesson from Elijah. We'd be wise to do the same. This is Max Lucado.

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3: And thank you for joining us today. We are in the middle of our study on Jonah, the runaway prophet. And today we come to really the crux of the whole story. Why didn't Jonah do what God told him to do in the beginning? Well, we find out today. There was a good reason behind it, and he's going to be revealing that reason in his story today as we open our Bibles together. We have a beautiful study guide for this series. I hope you're getting it. 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This month, our resource is the beautiful calendar for 2027. It's called The Light of the World. It's a 14-month calendar, and it's yours for the asking when you send your gift to Turning Point this month. A gift of any size, please say, send me the calendar, and it'll be on its way. And now let's talk about this issue of how to love somebody you hate from Jonah chapter 3. I'm here to tell you today that justice and mercy are not a contradiction. They're how love works. You tell the truth about the sin, and you still hold out hope for the sinner. That was Jonah's problem. As we face him today, he could accept justice, but mercy for people he believed deserved judgment felt wrong to him. Let's open our Bibles to Jonah chapter 3 and see why. Here's what it says. Now the word of the Lord came to Jonah the second time, saying, "Arise, go to Nineveh, that great city, and preach to it the message that I tell you." So Jonah arose and went to Nineveh according to the word of the Lord. Now Nineveh was an exceeding great city, a three-day journey in extent. When the great fish vomited Jonah up on dry land, sometimes I think he hit the ground running back to where he should have been. He didn't want to go through that again. I imagine him running as fast as he could toward the place he should have gone the first time. His feet were finally moving in the right direction, but as we learn in the story, you can have your feet going in the right direction, and your heart still is not going in the right direction. That was Jonah. We read, first of all, that Nineveh, the place to which he was called, was a great city. In fact, in the book of Jonah, the word great appears four different times in describing Nineveh. It was a great city. First of all, it was a great city in size. The Bible says it was an exceeding great city, a three-day journey in extent. One thing to note is that the three-day journey probably doesn't mean that Jonah walked straight through the city without stopping. If the Lord told him to preach to Nineveh, he probably would have proclaimed his message throughout the city as he made his way through it. We don't have to wonder how big the city was because a British archaeologist by the name of Austin Henry Layard excavated the city of Nineveh. And he found the city proper to be about 1 mile wide and 2.5 miles long. But further excavation revealed that this was just the central hub of the city. Metropolitan Nineveh extended along the Tigris River for more than 20 miles. It was truly one of the great, great cities of ancient times. The outer perimeter of the city measured over 60 miles. Other surrounding suburbs were included within this vast complex, all collectively known as Nineveh. The enclosing wall was estimated to be about 100 feet high. In addition, there were approximately 1,500 towers around the perimeter of the city, most of them as high as 200 feet. Nineveh truly was an exceedingly great city. It was a great city in size, but it was also a great city in souls. Jonah 4:11 says, "And should I not pity Nineveh, that great city in which are more than 120,000 persons who cannot discern between their right hand and their left, and much livestock?" Most scholars understand the expression "who cannot discern between their right hand and their left" as referring to young children. In other words, there were 120,000 children in Nineveh who were too young to distinguish right from left. And if that number represents only the children, then the total population of Nineveh was estimated to be at 600,000 or more. It was not merely a great city in size, it was a great city in souls. But thirdly, it was also a great city in sin. That's one thing we know. Jonah 1:2 says, "Go to Nineveh, that great city, and cry out against it, for their wickedness has come up before me." Nineveh was the capital of Assyria. And anyone who has studied history knows that the Assyrians were wicked barbarians. The history of that culture is almost too awful to talk about in church or any place else. During Jonah's lifetime, the delicate balance of power in the Middle East was shifting, and the Assyrian Empire was rising, and with it came fear. The Jewish people knew the reputation of the Assyrians. They were ruthless conquerors who subjugated entire nations. Now imagine volunteering to be a missionary, and God says your first assignment is Nineveh. Knowing what we know about the Assyrians, can we really be surprised that Jonah ran the wrong way? I mean, he was not only afraid of what they might do to him, he feared what they might do to his nation. The Assyrians were a looming threat to Israel's future. And Nineveh was a great city in size, no question. A great city in souls, yes, sir. But most of all, it was a great city in sin. Nineveh was a great city. It was also a great illustration. Jonah saw the assignment God gave him, but he looked at it through the lens of his own prejudice. And that distorted the picture. In New Testament times, before Christ broke down the dividing wall, an Orthodox Jew would sometimes travel miles out of his way to avoid passing through Samaria. The Jews hated the Samaritans, and the Samaritans hated the Jews. And though the most direct route lay straight ahead, a Jew would circle around rather than walk through Samaritan territory, making his journey sometimes three times as long as it would normally be if he took the direct route. The Jews also harbored deep resentment toward the Gentiles, referring to them in derogatory terms. So prejudice and social discrimination have long been part of fallen humanity. They arise from the old sin nature. And until the day we are fully redeemed and made like Christ, we are all going to battle the blindness that comes from our upbringing, our culture, and our own sinful tendencies. To be sure, it was an overwhelming assignment for Jonah. Any of us might have staggered under that command. But I would suggest that Jonah made five mistakes. These are mistakes we often make when we are called to an unpleasant or difficult task. We can learn from what Jonah did wrong. First of all, Jonah saw his assignment nationally, but not individually. He saw the Assyrians. He saw Nineveh. He saw them as a group. He had probably heard the stories. They are barbarians. They are butchers. They are cruel people. And he saw them all as one. But let me ask you something. In any group, no matter how bad its reputation may be, is everyone as bad as everyone could be? Does every individual fully embrace the reputation that has been attached to a nation? You see, Jonah never saw the individual Ninevites. He never thought about people who lived there. He saw only the nation. And it is hard to love a nation. You have to get involved individually. Sometimes we say, I don't like that group of people, or I don't want anything to do with them. But the best cure for that kind of thinking is to go walk among them. When you do, you are often surprised to discover that within the group you have labeled, there are some of the finest individuals you will ever meet. They stand apart from the stereotype. That is not just about ethnicity. It happens in politics and in every area of life. Jonah saw his assignment nationally, but he didn't see it individually. He didn't realize, yes, Nineveh was an evil nation, but within that evil nation were people. People for whom we learn later Christ died. The next thing we realize is that Jonah saw his assignment historically, but not prophetically. He knew what they had done. Their history of atrocities was well attributed. But how many of you are grateful that God doesn't evaluate you only on what you have done, but on what you can become through the grace of Jesus Christ? He does not merely see what we are or what we have been. He sees what we can become through his transforming grace. But Jonah couldn't see that. In fact, I want you to jump ahead in the story for just a moment. In chapter 4, we see how he reacts after Nineveh repented and God spared the city. Listen to this. This is Jonah. But it displeased Jonah exceedingly, and he became angry. So he prayed to the Lord, and he said, "Oh, Lord, was this not what I said when I was still in my country? Therefore, I fled previously to Tarshish, for I knew that you were a gracious and merciful God, slow to anger and abundant in loving kindness, one who relents from doing harm. Therefore now, O Lord, please take my life from me, for it is better for me to die than to live." Now, how's that as a response to a successful evangelist? He just conducted one of the greatest evangelical ministries in the history of the world, and he replies, "Everyone in the whole city repented. I'm so angry, I'd just like to die." He hated the Ninevites. Jonah did not want Nineveh to experience God's grace. He wanted them to experience God's judgment. He hated them so deeply that he did not want them to be forgiven. And you may be saying, how could that be? But before you go too far down that road, you should do a little homework in your own memory bank. God used Jonah because he preached the word, and God blesses the word. But compassion wasn't driving Jonah. He saw the Ninevites only in light of their past, and he believed they deserved destruction. And when we look at anyone, we must remember what God is able to do. Nothing is too hard for God. And if you're somebody who thinks you've sinned away the grace of God, let me tell you, God's grace is greater than anything you could ever have done, and he is always willing to change you. This is what the Bible says. If anyone is in Christ, he is a new creature. Old things have passed away. Behold, all things become new. Nobody can transform a life like Jesus Christ. Whether it is a Ninevite or anyone else we might place in that category, no one is too awful, too sinful, too cruel, or too barbaric for the grace of God to change when the gospel is preached. So, Jonah saw his assignment nationally, but not individually. He saw it historically, but not prophetically. And he now looks at it physically, but not spiritually. Let me add a third mistake. Jonah saw the Ninevites physically, but he didn't see them spiritually. Too often, we only see the outward shell of a person, and we assume that is the whole story. But the body is only the container. There is a soul inside that body. It is dangerous to judge somebody by appearance. We must look beyond the physical and see the spiritual reality of life. Sometimes we look at the outward package and we make judgments on a person that we should never make. Even believers can discriminate in many ways. We judge on the basis of ancestry, on the basis of age. We judge on the basis of achievement, and we often judge on the basis of affluence. If we're not careful, we look at the outward traits and we conclude that's the person. But that is not Christianity. Christianity looks beyond the surface to the heart. And you cannot evaluate a heart at a glance. You have to take time to know that person. It is a serious mistake to let outward appearance determine how we value or receive someone. So Jonah saw his assignment physically, but not spiritually. And he saw his assignment ethnically, but not personally. Jonah saw the Ninevites as the enemy. He saw them as a race of people with a brutal history. But he did not see them as people created in the image of God. Listen to me. The Ninevites were created in the image of God. There is a very interesting parallel to this in the New Testament. Most of you know the background. In the book of Acts, there was a transitional period when the gospel began to move beyond the borders of Israel. It was first preached to the Jews, but now in this transition period, it is being extended to the Gentiles. The Jewish believers struggled with that. They thought the gospel was just for them, just for Jews, nobody else. And they were not comfortable with the idea that a Gentile could receive the same grace they received unless they became a Jew also. You remember the vision in Acts 10? Peter refused to eat what he considered unclean, and the Lord said to him, "What God has cleansed, you must not call common." God was dismantling Peter's categories. Finally, after working through that struggle, Peter stood up and he said in Acts 10:34, "In truth, I perceive that God shows no partiality." Where had he been? That was the point all along. The gospel is not tribal. The gospel is not ethnic. It is not confined to one people group. Romans 2:11 says there is no partiality with God. And in case you didn't get it, Ephesians 6:9 says there is no partiality with him. What does that mean? It means God is not impressed with background, culture, or social status. He does not measure the value of a person by pigmentation, ancestry, or achievement. He sees the soul. He rejoices over every sinner who repents, regardless of where that person comes from. The Church of Jesus Christ is not a white church or a black church or an ethnic church. It is the blood-bought Church of Christ. Jonah saw ethnicity. God saw souls. And whenever we reduce people to categories rather than seeing them personally, we make the same mistake that Jonah made. And then Jonah saw his assignment hatefully, but not mercifully. I once read about a woman from the wrong side of tracks who wanted to join a fashionable church. She spoke to the pastor, and he repeatedly tried to discourage her from joining his fashionable church. First, he told her to go home and think about it prayerfully. Then he told her to read her Bible for an hour each day and then come back. Finally, in frustration, he said, "Pray this week and ask the Lord if he truly wants you to be in our church." Months passed before he saw her again. When he asked her what she had decided, she replied, "I did pray, and one day the Lord said to me, 'Don't worry, honey, about getting into that church. I've been trying to get into it myself for 20 years. That story stings because it exposes a spirit that is far from the mercy of Christ. And that was Jonah's problem. He looked at Nineveh hatefully, not mercifully. Scripture says there were 120,000 children who did not know the right hand from the left. And Jonah was willing to see them judged along with everybody else. How can you look at a city filled with children and feel no mercy? You know, that's the thing that makes us believers effective. It's the mercy that God has given us that we become stewards of and giving to others. Somebody says, how could you love that person? I can love that person because Almighty God loved me, and out of the reservoir of God's love for me, I love that person. Ephesians 2 says, but God, who is rich in mercy because of his great love with which he loved us, even when we were dead in trespasses, made us alive together with Christ. By grace, you have been saved. Later, Paul said, be kind one to another, tenderhearted, forgiving one another, even as God in Christ has forgiven you. We have received mercy, therefore we must extend mercy. No one is beyond the reach of God's grace until we see the people as God sees them and love them as he does. We will never reach them. First of all, it's all about doing what God tells you to do, even if you don't feel like it. How many of you know that's sometimes what you have to do? I don't feel like doing that. Do it anyway. For those of us who are Christians, we need a new perspective. One of the most widely read leadership books in the last several decades is a book written by Stephen Covey called The Seven Habits of Highly Effective People. Stephen Covey was a Mormon who had a remarkable ability to illustrate truth in a way that made it unforgettable. In that book, he told a story that captures the importance of perspective. He described riding a subway in New York City on a quiet Sunday morning. The car was calm and peaceful. People were reading newspapers, sitting quietly with their thoughts, some even resting with their eyes closed. Then, at one stop, a man entered with several children. The children were loud and disruptive. They were running back and forth, shouting, throwing things, even grabbing newspapers from other passengers. Instantly, the whole atmosphere of the car changed. The father sat down next to Covey, closed his eyes, seemingly unaware of the chaos his children were creating in the car. Covey said he felt increasingly irritated. It was hard to believe this man could be so insensitive. Others in the subway appeared equally annoyed, and finally, with restraint, Covey turned to the man and he said, "Sir, your children are really disturbing a lot of people, and I wonder if you could control them a little more." The man slowly lifted his head and he said, "Oh, I guess you're right. We just came from the hospital where their mother died about an hour ago. I don't know what to think, and I suppose they don't know how to handle it either." In that instant, everything changed in that car. The irritation vanished. Compassion filled the car. People began helping with the children. The circumstances had not changed, but the perspective had. The only difference was the lens through which they were now seeing that family. And that is what we must ask God to do for us. We must ask him to change the lens through which we see people. Instead of seeing them through prejudice or anger or assumption, we must learn to see them as God sees them. And when the lens changes, the heart changes. And when the heart changes, everything changes. With God, mercy and grace are available to everyone, no matter who they are or what they've done. And God doesn't see packages, he sees persons. He doesn't see everything that's so important to us. He sees the soul. He went to the cross through his own son, Jesus Christ, and paid the huge penalty so that all men could be saved. Everyone is savable in the eyes of God. And no matter what you've done, you haven't sinned away the grace of God. His grace is truly amazing.
4: Well, the book of Jonah is a gospel tract in many respects, and it reminds us of the power of the gospel. We're going to see that in these next couple of days as the revival in Nineveh unfolds. Truly one of the most remarkable moments in the history of the gospel. If you realize this is the greatest revival we have a record of in the Bible, and it comes as a result of God working on a man's hard heart, a man who ran away from God's initial instruction. It's all ahead of us in these next few programs here on Turning Point. 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

0: 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The director of missions is Chad Middlebrooks. 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
1: Good Monday morning. This is Chad from the Tallapoosa Baptist Association, and I want to invite you to Awaken Tallapoosa. It's a non-denominational, everybody's invited, September 27th through September 30th. It'll be two nights of revival and two nights of crusade. So invite your lost friends to come and come worship with us in Jackson's Gap at the Tallapoosa Agricultural Center each night at 6:30. It's going to be a great time of worship and revival. I want to ask you a question. Do you wish to become a better person, a wiser person? Then you must walk with people who by their words and their presence make you wiser. But that's not all. You must avoid those people who encourage you to think foolish thoughts or do foolish things. Today, as a gift to yourself, select from your friends and coworkers a mentor whose judgment you trust. Then listen carefully to your mentor's advice and be willing to accept that advice, even if it means accepting and pain and effort or both. Consider your mentor to be God's gift to you. Thank God for that gift and treasure the wisdom that you gain. And what should you do with all that hard-earned knowledge that you acquire from your mentor? Share it, of course, with the friends, family, and coworkers who are wise enough to learn from you. Think about that and remember what Proverbs 1:5 says. A wise man will hear and increase learning, and a man of understanding will attain wise counsel. Have a blessed week and plan for that revival. God bless. Think about it. Have a blessed one.
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Francesca Battistelli. He will here on Praise 88.7 WELL, The Well. And we are back after Turning Point. Wonderful message from Dr. David Jeremiah. Good word also from Brother Chad at the Tallapoosa Baptist Association. Coming up, we're going to hear from Crown Financial with My Money Life right after Toby Mac. Soldier, keep walking.

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5: 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Sunday and Monday will feature two local Tallapoosa County pastors, and Tuesday and Wednesday we will welcome national and global evangelist Adrian Dupre. 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Everyone is welcome. 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Awaken Tallapoosa. 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Reach the lost.

Miss Carly Ann Taylor on WELL, kicking off our 11 o'clock hour this morning. Got a fresh announcement here from Pine Grove Church in Opelika. They're going to be having a car, truck, and motorcycle show happening Saturday, September the 26th. So that's not this Saturday, but the following Saturday, September 26th from 10 a.m. to 1 p.m. Central Time. And so Pine Grove Church located at 7235 U.S. Highway 29 North in Opelika. Registration is $25. If you register early, it is $30 for the day of show. And there will be first, second, and third place winners in each category for best car, best truck, and best motorcycle. If you would like to register, you can call 344-749-8875. Again, that's 344-749-8875. All right, let's go with some Stars Go Dim this morning. Thank God.

the magnitude of you. That's Natasha Zimbaro here on Praise 88.7 WELL. Big enough to conquer all of my giants, all of my fears, and yet close enough to know my every anxious thought, to wipe away every one of my tears. Beautiful song from Ms. Zimbaro this morning on Praise 88.7. I think we need to do our quote of the day this break. So here we go. Our quote today comes from the one and only C.S. Lewis. Quote, God whispers to us in our pleasures, speaks in our conscience, but shouts in our pains. It is his megaphone to rouse a deaf world. End quote. Let me give that to you one more time. God, quote, God whispers to us in our pleasures, speaks in our conscience, but shouts in our pains. It is his megaphone to rouse a deaf world. End quote. And again, that is from C.S. Lewis. And yes, there is no better way that God gets our attention than through pains and suffering. It is often his way of, yes, giving us ears to hear, letting the deaf hear one ear at a time. But yes, his voice does still speak, whisper to us in our pleasures and speak to us in our consciences, but oftentimes we choose to ignore it. But pain, it's a whole lot harder to ignore his voice. All right, got Blanca up next to go with Ryan Ellis. I'm yours.

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That's passion, and yes, our God is just that good this morning. All righty, we did our quote of the day last break, so let's do our fact of the day this break. Did you know this? When you press your hand against a table, the atoms in your hand don't truly come into physical contact with the atoms in the table in the everyday sense. The electromagnetic forces between the electrons actually resist the overlap of the atoms. So, there you go. In the truest, smallest, most precise sense, even when your hand is placed on the table, your atoms are not truly in contact. All right, let me go grab that phone while y'all listen to Chris Sly.

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2: 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You supported us with your prayers, your donations, with your physical presence. And we'd love to invite those of you that don't know about us, and we realize that's a lot because this community is growing. Come out and visit us at His Place, 1524 County Road 14 in Lafayette, or Hosanna Home, 18047 Highway 431 North in Lafayette. It's weird. We've got our office is right here in the back of Harvest Thrift Store. You can come by and visit there. But our men's and women's home are both in the Lafayette area. But that's not a far drive, and it's a pretty drive. But we're the only program that I know of in this area that doesn't charge for their services. We've never charged. A pastor asked me just recently, how much does it cost if I want to send one of my members here? And I said, I'll charge you the same thing Jesus charged me. Nothing. And we can do that because men and women, students like you, support us through your donations, through your time, through shopping at Harvest Thrift Store. So thank you for letting us share the love of God and the light of God in some of the darkest places, the broken hearts of men and women.

Josiah Queen with those dusty Bibles this morning on Praise 88.7 WELL, where it is getting about time for me to wrap up the morning drive here on your Monday morning. And yes, you know, put the iPhone down, dust off that Bible, read some good scripture today, and let it change your life. Alrighty, Joe and Kristen are coming in for the midday show beginning at noon. In the meantime, I see Ann Wilson coming up. We got some Mercy Me for you, as well as Austin French. First up, how about David Crowder this morning? Lift your head, weary sinner. And Lord willing and Jesus tarrying, we'll chat again tomorrow morning beginning at 6 for the Morning Drive Show. Have a great rest of your Monday, everybody. We'll

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0: That is We the Kingdom here on Praise 88.7 Rescue Me. Joe and Kristen here on the midday show, the afternoon show.
1: Yeah, good afternoon.
0: And we're excited to be here on a Monday. Monday, great, great week coming up, I believe. You know, we just trust God they're going to get better and better and better.
1: Amen.
0: And we're here to encourage you and just have fun with it. So we got coming up.
1: All right, let's do Jordan Felice. We've got Dancing Through the Fire right here on Praise 88.7.

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0: The King of Heaven wants me. So this world has lost its grip on me.
1: That's 10th Avenue North with Control. Somehow he wants me. You know, we really have to think about that sometimes. The Lord who created all things that we see and that we don't see. He loves us so much, Joe, that he wants us.
2: Well, what we've got to do is realize that he is God. He knows what's best for us.
1: Yes, he does.
2: And so, therefore, we've got to surrender. Surrender our all to him and just let him run our lives. He does so much better job than we can do on ourselves.
1: Amen.
2: All right, Katie Nicole coming up. I found Jesus. Glory to God.

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0: perfectly.
1: That's Micah Tyler with Perfectly. He does it perfectly
0: if we allow him to do it.
1: Amen.
0: And you know, he won't make us.
1: No, he won't. Otherwise, we wouldn't have free will.
0: That's right. Praise God. Well, do we have a blood report for this week? I know there's, you know, folks, they need blood in the blood bank.
1: We
0: and
1: do.
0: Where yeah. can they go to get blood today?
1: All right, on this marvelous Monday, if you go to the Auburn College of Nursing, they'll be there until 4 p.m., so that's an opportunity for you. Other than that, it looks like the Donor Center will be open until 7, so those are two little locations for you. You can go give blood if you feel led to. I would say pray about it for sure.
0: Amen. You know, it's life-giving. You know, they...
1: Yeah.
0: When they don't have blood of a certain type and somebody needs operation, you know, they have to hold back.
1: That's right.
0: Till they know they've got it covered.
1: That's right.
0: The Afters is coming up next, Eyes of a Believer.

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3: 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Pleasant Ridge Baptist Church in Dadeville is having revival. Pastor Brandon Pylant of the Pylant family will be preaching, and the family will be singing together. Revival starts Sunday evening to September 20th at 6 p.m. Then we'll run the week of Monday the 21st through Friday the 25th from 6:30 p.m. onward. All are invited to come. 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

0: right, Bo Bryant, only love is holding us. Praise God. You know, if God is love, then that's true. Every beat of our heart comes from God.
1: That's right. And that means he defines what love is.
0: Exactly. Well, let's see. It looks like it's 1 o'clock.
1: It is.
0: Time for our scripture for today. What you got?
1: All right. Today we have Philippians chapter 2, verse 1 and 2. Therefore, if there is any encouragement in Christ, if there is any consolation of love, if there is any fellowship of the Spirit, if any affection and compassion, fulfill my joy that you think the same way by maintaining the same love, being unified in the Spirit, and thinking on one purpose.
0: Amen.
1: Amen.
0: We are to preach the love, the Word of God, and to share that love, and to do as Jesus did.
1: That's right. We're supposed to be a unit.
0: Paul said, imitate me as I imitate Christ.
1: Amen.
0: So, Stephen Curtis Chapman coming up, still.

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1: Your Monday midday forecast, mostly sunny throughout the day and very warm with highs at 94 degrees. Then tonight, mostly clear, the lows near 73. For Tuesday, more sunshine, highs around 93 degrees. Tuesday night's low about 72 and mostly clear. I'm Steve Covey Coverson for Praise 88.7 Weather.
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1: Amen. So stay in his will, stay in his word,
0: stay in his love.
1: Stay in his love. I mean, that can go on and on. Joe Vaughn's coming up next, already done.

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0: That's Pat Barrett with I've Got a Fire.
1: Amen. And that fire continues to burn in our heart and our spirit. You know, we should be more in love with God today than we were when we first got saved.
0: Absolutely.
1: And so that's always good. Well, let's see here. We do have some plenty of announcements. There's so much going on in these months. On September the 26th, there's going to be a car, truck, and motorcycle show. This is going to be over in Pine Grove Church. And I think this is going to be a great time of enjoying it. You can, if you got a vehicle, they'd love to hear from you. They'd love to get you signed up, get you out there. If not, then you're welcome to come out and see the vehicles. That's going to be on, let's see, September the 28th from 10 a.m. to 1 p.m. 10 a.m. to 1 p.m. And that's going to be at Pine Grove Church. Their address, 7235 U.S. 29 North. And that's in Opelika. And so they're looking to have a great time out there. There's your good invite. We got Chris Tomlin coming up. How good it is.

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0: That's Brandon Lake and Lainey Wilson there with the Jesus I Know Now.
1: Yes. Amen. I think we all grow in the Lord, hopefully.
0: Oh, yeah. Hopefully, you're
1: and
0: right.
1: So, you know, our perspective of how good and powerful he is, I think, continues to grow.
0: That's right.
1: And so I can understand the Jesus I know now.
0: Yeah, we just need to make sure that we are, you know, reading the Word of God for ourselves to make sure that the Jesus we know lines up with the Jesus of the Bible.
1: Right. You know, when I think about salvation, when I first got saved, I believed that Jesus was a Savior.
0: And he is.
1: And he is. But now that, I, you know, have been serving the Lord for so long, I learned he's a lot more than just a Savior.
0: He is, yeah.
1: He's a provider, and he's a one that lifts us up when we're down. He is just so much more than that. And so the Jesus I know now, I remember the scripture that says, you remember it talks about resting, the rest of God?
0: Yes.
1: I used to think, well, this is the rest of God. He's not just salvation. He's the whole package. He's everything. He's my breath. He's my everything. And so it's the rest of God. Aaron Cole's coming up next. Like You.

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1: 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Alabama Highway 169 in Opelika.
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0: Well, that's Blessing Offer right here on Praise 88.7. Lift me up. Praise God. Well, time for our quote of the day.
1: All right. This quote comes from C.S. Lewis. He says, God whispers to us in our pleasures, speaks in our conscience, but shouts in our pains. It is his megaphone to rouse a deaf.
0: And he knows that we need more when we're hurting and more when we're confused, more in times of trouble than we do when everything's nice.
1: That's right.
0: Praise God. Big Daddy Weaves coming up next. This is what we live for.

0: You know, I encourage her to be content with what her circumstances are today.
1: Michelle Lentz on Focus on the Family Minute, offering encouragement to newlyweds to better appreciate the season of life they're in.
0: And the challenge of that is not to compare yourself to somebody else. So the advice is, what does looking content in this season look like for you? And it may look like celebrating the fact that your husband is home for the night, sitting on the couch with you, not working extra long hours. It may look like, let's celebrate the fact that we're all going to the park and we can do a picnic, rather than bemoaning the fact that we are not going to Disneyland like everyone else is. So being content and really cultivating that thankful heart and finding things to be thankful for.
1: It's good to find the joy of being newly married. And you can hear more from Michelle Lentz today at familyminute.org.

0: My apologies, listeners. We are doing some update and maintenance work on our system right now, so we will be off air for just a moment. We'll be back with you as soon as we can. Actually, for this part of the being off, I think we can just talk, Joe. Joe, you want to do some talking?
1: Sure. We got a price-thon coming up.
0: Yes, we do.
1: And that is coming up pretty quickly. It's going to be in November. We normally have them in October, but this year we felt like the Lord wanted us to hold off until November. November the 4th, the 5th, and the 6th. Our theme for this year is going to be Turn It to Praise. And so praise be to God. That's coming up soon. Be praying for us. Pray maybe the Lord would have you to give a certain amount, or if anything, just pray for us and call in and be a part of the fun we're going to have. We'd love to have you give us a buzz. And so that is coming up. Praise God.
0: It is, and we want to take this moment to say thank you to everybody that's given in Praise-a-thons past, particularly this past one. We're still on air because of you.
1: Amen.
0: Yep. I realize there's a slight irony in saying that while the music is off right now, but we're working on some maintenance, some updates, installing some new drivers for our Blade servers.
1: We are very much so. We haven't really done a real update like this now in years.
0: Yeah.
1: And so it's good to get in here and get the newer version. You know, it's got our computer down there singing. So.
0: Yep. Some days it's nice and chill. Some days the fan whirs up a little bit.
1: It does.
0: Some days it sounds like a jet plane taking off.
1: Yeah, there's some...
0: Just one of the many planes taking off from the airport nearby.
1: Right. And that's exactly right. Praise God.
0: But yes, we got the wonderful folks from Wheatstone on the phone with us, the other phone, and they're working with us on getting some of these updates installed for you.
1: Rhino, let me mention something.
0: Mm-hmm.
1: Tomorrow, this is on Tuesday,
0: mm-hmm.
1: Tomorrow I'm going to be over at Ross House Coffee. That's their ribbon cutting tomorrow.
0: Oh, over
1: and
0: the
1: I'm
0: new tea
1: have
0: house?
1: The, I'm going to have
0: that
1: the van
0: Greystone?
1: Over there. They're going to be at Grace Mansion over there in Auburn.
0: Yep.
1: And we'd love for you to come out and be a part of that with us. And that's going to be tomorrow. And they have drink, you know, for coffee. They have teas. I think the last time I saw there were, I believe, 24 different flavors of tea that they have there. And so they can do iced tea or hot tea. And so praise God. Love to see you out there. Like I say, I'll be over there with the van. That's tomorrow in the morning and at lunchtime. And for their ribbon cutting. They moved from their location at Ross House Coffee over to, they moved over to the Greystone Mansion. And praise God.
2: Johnny's still with me.
0: Passing things along here a little bit. But yes, I don't want to get into too much of the technical details, so basically what we're working on is just getting a crisper sound.
1: Oh yeah.
0: Right. You may have noticed the occasional
1: glitch
0: in our sound. We're working on getting that corrected. All right, Joe, I've got to give him a password, so once you swallow your coffee, we need you to talk some more.
1: All right, well, I'm going to talk some more then while we do that. And so Miss Tony's been a supporter of ours from a long time back, and she has that coffee shop, and also she has the tea shop there. They also have some danishes. They've got some lunch items and that sort of thing. So we'd love to have you pop by tomorrow and spend some time with us. We're looking forward to that for sure. This praise-a-thon coming up is going to be exciting. We're going to have some guests in. We also are going to be having some fun, playing some new music, exciting times. So hopefully you'll join in with us.
0: Speaking of new music, Joe, we got a lot of new music out that we need to do some reviewing on this week.
1: Right. We're going to be putting in more and more new music.
0: We are, Lord willing, putting in some more new music this week for y'all to enjoy.
1: And I think I might have seen a Christmas song or so come through.
0: Yeah, we're already getting there, aren't we?
1: We're getting there where these artists, they've been recording Christmas music in July and getting ready for the season. So,
0: yep.
1: We're excited about that for sure.
0: Indeed, we are. And we are thankful for all of our artists that play so much incredible music. And there's just so many of them out there, Joe.
1: There are, and they're good. And of course, we've got a panel that listens to the new music that comes out. We've got certain criteria that, you know, we want to make sure it covers. You know, we want to make sure they're godly songs.
0: Right.
1: And so we listen to those carefully because there's a lot of good stuff out there.
0: There is.
1: That is good.
0: Yep.
1: But I mean, number one,
0: but
1: we want to play the ones that fall within our parameters and all that.
0: We do. And it's not just a matter of, you know, godly lyrics. That is certainly, at least to us, the most important thing. But also we listen for sound quality, for recording quality.
1: That's right.
0: How does the artist sound in your ears? And also style. You know, we know we have a particular sound. We do occasionally butt heads on this, but
1: we do. We get some a little bit upbeat. We get some a little slower, almost to your southern gospel sound.
0: Yep. Not that those are bad, but different. We have a lane and we want to stay in it.
1: And we also look at the charts. We do. We look at what people want to hear, and if they meet within those criterias, we're able to put them in. I mean, they're up the charts. Some of them are in the top 20s.
0: Yeah.
1: And
0: on the other side of that, there are occasionally songs that are in the top 20s that we don't play because they don't meet our criteria.
1: That's exactly right.
0: And, you know, so a lot of times we will have, you know, listeners call in and say, hey, would you play such and such a song, or have you heard such and such a song? You know, and you know, we'll give that a listen. But, you know, another thing that not everybody may know is artists don't release all of their songs to radio.
1: Oh, no.
0: You know, they usually have a select few that they will release to radio, and there's usually a timing behind that. Now, I don't want to get into all the marketing weeds, but, but there's certain things. Usually there's songs that the artists are performing at concerts that they want to be a unique experience for that. We do appreciate song recommendations as well.
1: Let's talk about concerts for just a second.
0: Mm-hmm.
1: What's coming up?
0: Well, coming up, we're going to hear, we got a concert from Mercy Me and Jeremy Camp. That's
1: coming up in
0: October.
1: October the 8th.
0: October the 8th. So it's going to come up quick as soon as the calendar flips.
1: And it's local over in Columbus.
0: Over in Columbus. They're at the Civic Center.
1: It's the Civic Center.
0: Tim Timmons going to be there as well. And I am blanking on who else. Sam Wesley.
1: Sam Wesley, that's right. Mercy Me's son.
0: Yep. A lot of great, great artists there. And it looks like we are about to have the music back up. So thank y'all for listening to our ramblings. But there's another concert coming up as well in November. It's going to be a real fun one. This one's actually going to be during our praise-a-thon.
1: Right.
0: It's going to be John Reddick and Hope Darst.
1: And that one's going to be in November.
0: That one's in November. It's going to be November, I think it's the 5th. Yeah, November 5th. And that's also over in Columbus. That's at a local church over in Columbus. But we'll have more details on that one coming up later. But for now, things are back up. So here you go. Back to the music.

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1: 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No mobile home, however well it is constructed, is safe in a tornado. 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A tornado watch means conditions are such that a tornado is possible. A tornado warning means a tornado is actively occurring and you need to go to your safe space immediately.
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0: as Emerson Day with no smoke.
1: Praise God. In the fire come out, no smoke smell. Excellent. Well, let's see. I did want to mention this. I saw this come across my desk from the Focus on the Family folks. Foster care. You know, it's an article on how the local church can assist the foster care folks. And they've got Dr. Sharon Ford, who has written a book. She is a director of foster care and adoption at Focus on the Family. And she gives some points on how churches can recruit, train, and support foster families, ensuring children have stable homes. It is so important for them to have a stableness in their lives. How else can churches serve vulnerable children and their families? You know, one way of doing that is some of you men can take some of the ladies that have young men, that have children that are boys, and take them out fishing or be a part of their lives and bring some stability there. And maybe some of the ladies take some of the young ladies aside and teach them a trade, show them how to cook, show them how to sew, do something, spend some time with them, and take some of the pressure off of those families. Why is it important for churches to prepare to serve children who have experienced trauma? Well, because children, they go through things, it affects them. You know, I came from parents that were divorced when I was young, and I know that it can affect you tremendously. And a church needs to be prepared for that, you know, and love them through that. Let's see. If there is enough foster care homes for all of the kids in the system, where do they live and who cares for them? I'm sorry, if there isn't enough foster care. What happens to these children? Where do they go if there's nobody that says, I'm not taking that child? What happens to that child? Where do they put them? And so this is stuff that is covered in Dr. Ford's book. And who's eligible to be a foster parent? All of these questions are answered there. And so you're welcome to go to Focus on the Family. You'll find that information on their website. And there's approximately 329,000 children in foster care. 329,000.
0: Wow.
1: That's in the United States. That's not other countries. And faith communities can be a significant part of reaching out to that group. So there you have it. All right, we're going to get back to some music. Hannah Kerr, Same God.

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1: That's one way of looking at it, passing through. That's, you know, right. We're not, this is not our home.
0: Nope, this is temporary.
1: We're just passing through. Praise God. Red Walk Band coming up next. Come to the River right here on Praise 88.7. Joe and Kristen on the Midday Show.

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kickstart my heart and take my soul to the OR. Cause I can't find a pulse, can't find the beat. 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I can't even stand the sight of me. It was hard to find you in the pain, but it's harder now that I

0: Well, that's Megan Woods, Heaven Down Here. Praise God. Well, let's see. It is time for our fact of the day.
1: That's right. This is the fact today. When you press your hand against a table, the atoms in your hand don't truly come into physical contact with the atoms in the table in the everyday sense. The electromagnetic forces between the electrons resist the overlap of the atoms.
0: You know, those facts that we read, boy, somebody didn't have something to do or something.
1: Right. Like, I've never thought about that, you know.
0: You know, the atoms in your fingers, which we're all made of atoms, but, you know, and then this here counter right here.
1: I mean, I can feel the counter.
0: I can feel it, but they're not actually touching. I mean, somewhere there's an atom on the edge.

0: your finger that looks like we'll be touching it. I don't know. But, you know, I'm not a scientist.
1: Me neither, Joe.
0: Sanctus Reel's coming up next. My God is still the same.

0: This is Anne Graham Lotz with Daily Light for Daily Living. Years ago, my mother was invited to a very prestigious dinner party in London, England. She discovered that the older gentleman seated beside her was the former head of Scotland Yard. Fascinated, she respectfully began to probe him for anecdotes. He revealed that the department under his authority had included those for forgery and counterfeiting. She surmised that he must have spent a lot of time studying counterfeits, but he said, "On the contrary, Mrs. Graham, I spent all of my time studying the genuine thing. That way, when I saw a counterfeit, I could immediately detect it." Listen to me. Jesus said in John chapter 16, verse 13, "The Holy Spirit of truth will guide us into all truth." If you and I want to be able to detect counterfeit truth, we need to immerse ourselves in the real thing. We need to saturate ourselves in the truth of the Word of God. This is Anne Graham Lotz.
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0: That was Tasha Layton with Meet Me in the Valley.
1: Praise God. Our daily question contest coming up on our next break. Yep, just the next break. We moved it a little bit earlier, maybe to catch a few more folks as they get out of school. So make sure to stay tuned in. Maybe today's your day. You'll know the answer you feel like that our panel picked out, and you could call us. Coming up on our next break. Right now, we got Stephen Curtis Chapman with Do It Again.

0: That's Leanna Crawford with Thank God.
1: Well, it's Daily Question time. Mm-hmm. Yep, this is sponsored by Brian DiCapiti. Praise God with Country Financial. And they can help insure most anything. They can help you with investments. And they are a blessing. So we sent our questions out to our volunteer panel of listeners of Praise 88.7 to get their top answers to our daily question. Here is today's question.
0: All right. Before Jesus began preaching, what was his job? Was it shepherd, carpenter, fisherman, or farmer? Again, before Jesus began preaching, what was his job? Shepherd, carpenter, fisherman, or farmer?
1: Mm-hmm. There you have it. If you feel like you know what our panel picked out as the number one answer, you could give us a call. 334-705-8004. 334-705-8004. Now, while you call us, we're going to play another song. We got Pat Barrett coming up. Better.

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1: The Well. Hey, the love of God has got me clean.

All right, that is the Sidewalk Prophets and Father Let It Be here on Praise 88.7, where Andrea is our winner today. Andrea was the first of many callers to correctly identify Jesus' occupation prior to his public ministry was that of his father. He was a carpenter. Yes, carpenter was the correct answer. And yes, in the fully appropriate sense of humor of the Lord God. Yes, our Lord spent his early years working with wood before he would be hung on a cruel Roman cross of wood. So congratulations, Andrea. She goes into our drawing for some prizes from Praise 88.7. Thank you to everybody that called in and participated in our daily question contest. If your name is not Andrea, well, try again tomorrow. We encourage you to keep playing with us, and we'll have another question for you tomorrow here in the Midday Show. All right, going to get back to our music now with John Reddick. I Don't Fight Alone.

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1: That's Rachel Purcell with Keep Going.
2: Amen. Don't stop now. You know, press on. You know, we don't want to become weary in well-doing.
1: Exactly.
2: Praise God. Well, Elevation Worship's coming up. Brandon Lake joins with them. I Know a Name.

0: Well, that's Chris Tomlin with Strongholds. Boy, I tell you what, strongholds is something as Christians we have to really guard.
1: Yes, we do. We have to tear them down.
0: When it's something that it really don't bother you, you know, you're not tempted by it. It's one thing, but when there's a stronghold, the enemy knows it. And he wants to pick on you in them areas. And so we just need to build ourselves up in God's word and our most holy faith for those attacks on our, you know, stronghold areas. Well, let's see. It looks to me like it's 4 o'clock, and that is time for us to talk about the things we celebrate on this day across the country.
1: That's right. What about coloring? Do you like coloring, Joe? It's National Coloring Day.
0: I like it all right. Yeah, I was never good at it. I got outside the lines. And
1: that's okay.
0: But let me tell you, it's a beautiful time. It's a wonderful time to get your grandkids or your children and just get right down there and color some with them. You know, open that coloring book up and say, you do this side, I do this side. Let's have some fun, you know. And halfway through coloring it, say, you know what, let's swap. Let me do half of yours and you do half mine.
1: That's a good idea.
0: Just have some fun with our children, you know. I think coloring is a wonderful thing.
1: That's right. All right, it's also National Creamfield Donut Day.
0: Don't go there. I had a bad experience with a cream filled donut.
1: That's right.
0: And so therefore, I just don't do cream filled.
1: Mm-mm.
0: And here's a quick synopsis. I bit off one.

0: one end of that thing, and the cream shot out the backside in my lap, and it was chocolate. And let me, it was not a pretty sight. I was at a gas station on the road traveling, and I'm telling you, the more you tried to clean it, the worse it looked. And I don't do the cream field.
1: That tested your patience that day.
0: it tested a lot of stuff, you know.
1: Yeah, you know what? My favorite filled donut is a raspberry filled donut. Mm. You got to be careful with those too.
0: Yeah, I'll just take the plain ones myself.
1: There you go. All right, well, last one, National Parents Day Off, which I don't think you actually ever get a day off as a parent.
0: Not really. It's no. Like being a Christian. We don't get a day off.
1: No, we get a day of rest, thank God.
0: But, a day of rest,
1: but we're still connected to the Father, which is great.
0: That's right. Even if you're not with your children, though, they hopefully are on your mind, your heart, your prayers, and you're believing God for them. And you always know that they can call if they need to. And so, yeah, we don't get a day really off from that, but we get a break.
1: That's right.
0: I think parents' night out is a great thing for them to get a babysitter or something like that and go spend the night together. Joe Vaughn is coming up next. He still does.

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1: Good day, listeners. My name is Wesley Price, and I'm the pastor of Eagle Creek Baptist Church, which is located halfway between Dadeville and New Site on Highway 49. It sure would be a pleasure to have you join us for worship this Sunday at 10 a.m. Blessed, forgiven, refreshed by God's grace are those who mourn over sin and repent, for they will be comforted when the burden of sin is lifted. Matthew 5, verse 4 from the Amplified Bible. Listeners, have you ever cried over your sinfulness? Have you ever shed tears over the fact that you have rebelled against God? Brokenness over sin is a sure sign that you are a child of God, or that you are on your way to becoming a child of God. We do need to be careful here. Sometimes people are only broken over their sin because they are hurt as a result of it. They are feeling the effects of sin, but are not concerned about how sin impacts their relationship with God. Though we may hurt ourselves and others with sin, first and foremost, all of our sin is against God. Our sin is a violation of the holiness of God. Our sin is the reason God's Son, the Lord Jesus Christ, came and lived and died. God had to radically deal with sin so that we may be right with Him. Listener, ask yourself now, does my sin against God bother me? Does it make me sad? Does it make me grieve? I hope it does. If you truly mourn over your sin against God, He promises you will be comforted. Your comfort will come from Him. He will relieve you of the burdens of guilt and shame. God will give you the joy of His peace and help you feel His love. Blessed are those who mourn, for they shall be comforted. May the Lord keep you, and may He cause His face to shine brightly upon you.

0: That's Ryan Stevenson with Eye of the Storm.
1: Oh, what a beautiful song. And they sing it so well.
0: Yes, they do.
1: That group does, Ryan Stevenson and his folks. Boy, that's good. Well, Bill Wickham's coming up next. It really is Amazing Grace. Crowder sings with him.

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0: That's Toby Mac there. Lord, it feels good, doesn't it, though? Just to feel so good to be loved by God.
1: It really does. And, you know, I hope you're in a church. If you're out there and you just say, well, I don't need a church. You know, a church is so good. It feels good to be loved by folks. And folks in the church ought to be loving on you.
0: That's right. And if you don't have one, do what I did. Pray and ask the Lord, Lord, bring me somewhere that you would have me.
1: That's right.
0: And he'll do
1: some
0: it.
1: Some folks that'll love you. And I think it's wonderful to have a group around. And, you know, they can see on you when there's a need. If you allow yourself. You know, I know in Proverbs, it talks about if you want friends, you got to be a friend.
0: That's right.
1: And so that's an excellent opportunity in the church to do that. And praise God, some great churches all around us. So we're really without excuse there. Well, let's see here. Coming up, consumed by fire, first things first.

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1: You know, she was in town this last week, and you talked with someone that went, right?
0: Yes. Actually, my pastor's wife and her daughter, they got to go. Someone blessed them with some tickets, and she said that it was amazing because CC Winans is a true worshiper.
1: Amen. Yeah. I mean, for years, I mean, as a girl, she was singing in the choir and worshiping the Lord. And yeah, and you can see it all over her.
0: That's right.
1: Praise God. Well, that's a blessing. Well, the Auburn Firefighters Association is having their William Buckner Jr. Memorial Golf Tournament. And that's coming up on the 21st of September. That's coming up pretty quick. And it's an opportunity for you golf guys to play some golf and bring in some money to them to be able to give away. They like to give away some sponsorships there and make it available for them to get some scholarship funding for folks, maybe for new fire folks. And so that is coming up on the 21st, and it's going to be at the Auburn University Club. The proceeds will fund the scholarships for children of the first responders in Lee County. And they're looking for folks to come out and play. So there you have it. You can go to the Auburn Firefighters Association at gmail.com and drop them a note about wanting to play. All right, we got Mosaic MSC with Tremble. 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

0: right, Brandon Murphy, right here on Praise Better King. Glory to God. Well, 5 o'clock. You know what that means.
1: Yep, we're going to give you the scripture again.
0: Yeah, and it's also, woohoo, quitting time.
1: That's right.
0: Time to be careful driving home, and we just thank you for listening, being a part of us. And so it is time. Let's give our scripture for today again.
1: All right, this is Philippians chapter 2, verses 1 and 2. Therefore, if there is any encouragement in Christ, if there is any consolation of love, if there is any fellowship of the Spirit, if any affection and compassion, fulfill my joy that you think the same way by maintaining the same love, being unified in spirit, and thinking on one purpose.
0: Mm.
1: That's a mission right there.
0: It is. That's right there. That's something to set your heart on right there. Glory to God. Well, Bodie's coming up. Go for broke.

0: face down on the floor. Lord, you can have all the glory. Take the glory, it's yours.
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5: Your weather forecast for tonight, clear skies expected with the lows around 73 degrees. For Tuesday, more sunshine and warm temperatures with highs near 93. Tuesday night's low, about 72 and mostly clear. More sunshine on Wednesday with highs at 91. I'm Steve Cubby Culverson for Praise 88.7 Weather.
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1: Boy, he sings some powerful songs.
0: Doesn't he?
1: Zach Williams is next, waiting for me.

0: guys need to breathe with hard love.
1: It is hard to love some folks, but we're commanded to do it.
0: And the Lord will help us.
1: He will. Can you imagine how hard it is for God to love us sometimes?
0: I was about to say, I know there have been times in my life, seasons where I've been hard to love.
1: Well, I wanted to make sure to mention about this singing coming up. Pleasant Ridge Baptist Church in Dayville is having a revival, and the family will be singing. This is the Pilot family, and they will be singing at each service. Let's see here. Pastor Brandon Pilot of the Pilot family will be preaching, the family singing. This revival is going to start Sunday, September the 20th at 6 o'clock. 6 o'clock. Then Monday the 21st through the 25th, revival continues at 6:30 p.m. each evening. Please notice the time difference there. Come, bring your family, and invite your friends, and be blessed. And that is coming up this coming Sunday. Matt Maher is coming up next. Gonna be all right.

0: East Alabama Youth for Christ reaches 11 to 19-year-olds who are lost and unchurched. We do that across seven counties: Chambers, Tallapoosa, Macon, Randolph, Russell, Montgomery, and Lee County. And one of the primary ways that we do that is through our juvenile justice ministry, where we go into facilities to bring the good news of Jesus Christ, to be the light of the world in the darkest places. 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

0: 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That was Influence Music with their song Glory, Honor, Power.
1: Amen. Micah Tyler's coming up next, Even Then. On the night

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3: 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Pastor Brandon Pylant of the Pylant family will be preaching, and the family will be singing together. 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

0: Tonight's is practical advice for newlyweds from a seasoned wife. So, you know, she says here, your marriage started out great, but now it's the little things that get in the way. On tonight's Focus on the Family, Michelle Lentz shares how she flipped the script in her marriage and how you can too. So you can discover how to give your spouse the benefit of the doubt, approach life as a team, and connect in ways that you'd never expect. So that's tonight on Focus on the Family with Jim Daly.
1: All right, you newlyweds that don't think you need help, there's some help. And I can sure come in handy. Unspoken's coming up next. Love is everything we need.

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We build walls, but we're called to build bridges instead.

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0: now. That's Jamie MacDonald with Ain't No Way.
1: No how. 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Well, glory, glory, glory, glory.

0: Well, New Providence Baptist Church, they got a singing coming up on September the 25th.
1: Okay, let's hear about it.
0: They're going to have Phillips and Banks in concert there at the church, 7 o'clock p.m. And this is a Friday. This is not the weekend. It's a Friday, kind of the beginning of the weekend at New Providence Baptist Church. This is in Alexander City. It's on Parson Chapel Road out there. And there'll be a love offering, and they're inviting folks to come on out. You can give them a call if you got any questions about it. It's 256-794-0192. Crowder's coming up. Run, Devil, run.

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1: It's okay to not be okay. I'm beautifully broken. These are some platitudes circling around social media these days, giving the impression we should accept, even celebrate, being eternally stuck in the fight or flight mode. The Bible instructs us to think on things that are true, noble, right, pure, lovely, admirable, excellent, and praiseworthy. Hello, I'm Cherie Hall of C.S. Hall Counseling, a happy supporter of the Well 88.7. I've recently added a remarkable tool to my counseling practice. IASIS Microcurrent Neurofeedback is a long name for a 15-minute treatment designed to aid in achieving balance and relaxation within the nervous system. It improves communication in the brain, heart, and gut, leading to overall well-being and positive thoughts. Healing the environment in the brain, reducing the fight or flight mode, can allow you to be okay with being okay and being beautifully whole and healed. 334-444-6140 for more information.
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0: Beth Riley Clemens there with such a beautiful reminder for all of us. Fighting for me. God is fighting for us.
1: He'll never stop fighting for us.
0: Never.
1: Well, let's see. I do want to mention for those out there that have lost a loved one. Tonight they're having a grief share over Fountain Gate Church. And Chris Christian's leading that up. And maybe this is something that you need. You've had a loved one that's passed away, a spouse or a child or even a parent, a friend. And if you're struggling with that, here's somebody. This is a biblical program that will help you through it. You know, that it never goes away, but this can help you, overcome. And so you're welcome to call Chris Christian. It's also on Zoom, and I'll be a part of that. 706-593-4258. And that's going to be tonight. You can tune into that. All right. We got Shane and Shane coming up. And this is it for us, is it not?
0: It is.
1: And this is it. Good gracious. The day's already over.
0: It is.
1: Shane and Shane, we're going to leave you with it. This is an Old Rich Mullins song, Creed.

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5: And realizing that our inner dialogue can sabotage our marriage, our view of our husbands, what we think is true, once we think about it long enough, we start to think it's the truth. 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Oh my gosh, look at that. He left his socks on the floor again. He didn't pick that up again. He forgot to pick this up again. He doesn't know that I have this tab going of all the reasons he's not a good guy.
6: This is Focus on the Family with Jim Daly. I'm John Fuller, and today we're going to be looking at the early years of marriage, and we have a woman expert here to help us do that. Jim, to start us off, some examples of advice that young adults might get about marriage, and I'm wondering what you think of advice like this. Marriage is easy when you find the one, right? I mean, but conflict, that's a bad thing.
7: That's a good one, but here's one that's a little worse. Marriage is like a walk in the park. Jurassic Park.
6: Okay. I remember somebody said, you'll be able to change him. That'll be easy. I'm not sure that's easy to change us guys.
7: Well, I remember I actually met Red Skelton. You remember that comedian?
6: I do. I met him
7: twice. He lived in Palm Springs. I went to high school near there. Oh. And I think my mom knew him, which is a weird connection, but Red Skelton was hilarious. But he once quipped, "All men make mistakes, but married men find out about them a little sooner." that's how it goes. Mm. So today we do want to talk about that beginner wife. And John, you and I are not qualified to talk about this.
6: We are not.
7: Maybe we could do a book on the beginner husband.
6: Okay.
7: That would be a good thing to do.
6: I like that.
7: But today it's Michelle Lentz encouraging all of us about the beginner wife. And she's written a great book, Hey Beginner Wife. And we're going to talk with her about those things that she's learned over the years to help coach and provide wisdom to younger wives. But I think this applies to men and to older couples as well.
6: Yeah, this is solid marriage advice for anybody and everyone. And you can learn more about Michelle and her book, Hey Beginner Wife, Practical Tips and Heartfelt Advice to Help You Have a Happy Marriage, at our website.
7: Michelle, welcome.